0: 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Yeah, man, this is Pato Banton live and direct. 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Let me not tell you, man, Guan, Jalove. I said, eeny, meeny, miny, mo, I'm gonna hold on tight and never let go to the rhythm of the drum and the bass line. 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
1: Good evening, radio listeners. This is Deb on Air. I'm in the house with Crop Circles. This is becoming a regular thing, huh?
2: Yeah, it kind of is, you know, like every other Saturday.
1: Yeah,
2: it's
1: you
2: good
1: like
2: to see you.
1: You like that Guan.
2: Guan.
1: Guan.
2: No, you go on.
1: No, I'm going on. I am going on. It's me.
2: You're on.
1: I'm on.
2: Ding.
1: Anyway,
2: winner.
1: Yeah. So thanks for doing the tunes all afternoon for us.
2: It's so much fun, you know. I love it. It's like
1: preaching to the choir.
2: Yeah. Anyway, you started it. Cheers. You inspired the whole thing. It's good to be here on part of the lineup here on Saturday. It's
1: a fun day.
2: Seems like it's working out.
1: Yeah. Right. And it's been a good day, too. I mean, it looks pretty out there. The weather's been pleasant.
2: What a great day. Holy cow.
1: Yeah.
2: I got a call from Kenny down in some undisclosed location in the Arizona desert.
1: Oh, yeah.
2: And he was saying it was absolutely gorgeous. It was 94 degrees out there.
1: Ooh.
2: He had to cross the third hole to get over to the hot tub from the pool, but... apparently he managed. So, Kenny, good job, man. Glad the alligators didn't get all of you, bro.
1: He might not be listening. He gets pruned.
2: Oh, he was. He called and he's definitely probably listening. So,
1: you think so?
2: I think so.
1: Okay. Well, Kenny.
2: He just requested a couple of songs.
1: Did you play them?
2: Absolutely.
1: Okay.
2: Why, did you want to throw one in?
1: Well, no, but I have a whole bunch that I've already picked out.
2: I think I covered it. It was. I want to thank everybody for calling too. It was really cool.
1: Yeah,
2: really fun.
1: And if you need to call me for some reason, that number is 970-728-4333. Thanks, Ground Control, for keeping the ship afloat. I'm excited to take it into
2: Carry
1: the rest
2: on,
1: of the
2: man. Yeah. You got the keys.
1: I got
2: Rev it up
1: and the mic.
2: Cheers.
1: Have a wonderful Saturday evening.
2: Bye.
1: Be careful on Main Street. Remember, the Promsters will be out there.
2: The Promeranians.
1: Oh, is that what they are?
2: I don't know, but I think I came up with that.
1: Anyway, they'll be out and about and taking pictures, so Main Street may not be safe in that sense.
2: All right.
1: It does look like there's activity. I saw people going into shops. There's places open.
2: Hey, are they doing prom down in Ridgeway, too, in Ouray?
1: I have no idea.
2: Oh, you know, if you guys are doing prom down there, happy prom.
1: Yeah, I don't know.
2: I don't know if you are, but...
1: hard to say.
2: Call in and let us know.
1: I don't know if their schedule is based like how our schedule is on the ski area.
2: We could
1: area
2: look it up schedule online, I suppose, if we were really like, you know, rambunctious, man.
1: But it is prom night here in Telluride. If you're driving in on Main Street, just be careful. All those people are dressed up nice and taking over the middle of Main Street for their photos, which it's tradition. It's just what it is. So
2: absolutely.
1: Yeah.
2: Be cool.
1: Embrace it.
2: I'm sure Highway Patrol and everybody's out there too. So be cool.
1: Yeah.
2: On the roads. Don't be drinking and driving.
1: All right. Well, thank you.
2: Cheers. Later.
1: All right. So I am going to take over. I'm going to take you till 9 o'clock. I'm doing my radio addiction therapy show for this Saturday, May 2nd. Psyched to be here. Have more music than I can play in 3 hours. I already had to start a playlist for next week because I just had too much. So anyway, I got a lot to share with you. A lot of it's new. Maybe an oldie thrown in there here and there, but a lot of reggae. If you do need to call me, 970-728-4333. Otherwise, you can keep it tuned to whatever station you're listening to on the FM dial in the local listening area, which would be 91.7 or 89.3 here in Telluride in the Mountain Village, 105.3 Down Valley and beyond, 100.3 over there in Norwood, 90.3 over there in Ridgeway, our sister station, KOOK Radio. And then worldwide, you can find us at KOTO.org. And there's a link there for streaming the broadcast. There's also a link for downloading the app. There's a wallet here that just came in this afternoon. Megan Murphy, or Friends of Megan Murphy. And it was found behind the corner house near the back door. It's here at Kodo. So if you're missing it, you're wanting it, you're a friend of hers, give her a call, text her, something. Let her know we got her wallet. And then let me get started with the therapy, which is just like totally commercial-free, uninterrupted, like literally uninterrupted music. Just feel the vibe. It's for the mind, body, and soul in my mind. So this is new. I think it's Carrico and Neto Youth. Resist No More.

It's a couple minutes past the hour of 7 o'clock here in Telluride, Colorado. You are listening to KOTO and KOOK radios out of Telluride and Ridgeway, respectively. Let's put some background music on. We got a long calendar, some weather to get updated on, and then we'll get back to the therapy. And that was my first hour of uninterrupted, commercial-free music for the mind, body, and soul therapy. Somebody let me know if that's either too loud or not loud enough. Maybe text. Otherwise, I'll just get to the business. We do not have a 9 p.m. DJ this evening. So if you're a licensed DJ for KOTO, give me a call if you want to come in and do radio this evening. 970-728-4333. Okay. I am going to start with a reading of Saturday, May 2nd's calendar. It starts with birthdays. So I do want to wish all of the following a very, very happy birthday. I've got two underlined for sure that I'm not sure if I'm going to get them right or not. So I apologize in advance if I don't. And hope that my practicing ahead of time might have solved it, but we'll see. All right, so here we go. Hope you're having a great day, and hope people are enjoying prom. I hope whatever you're doing, celebrating, you got married today, it's an anniversary, whatever you're celebrating, what makes it special, I hope you're enjoying it. What was that? Okay, so Sharon Sullivan, Kaya Van Praag, Jim Sukup, Molly Harmon, Mona D'Alva, Susan Flaherty, Laura McCrory, Larry Gatlin, Theodore Bickle, Link Ray, Aiden Green, and Maya Coe. I know a few of them. All right. FYI, month of May, this is an annual thing. The Med Center offers special pricing for adult and child preventative care. 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Also, I know that there's things maybe going on, because obviously the prom's going on. I don't know like what's happening in all the different bars and whatnot, but my son is going down to, I think, Redburn Barn or something like that, where there might be some line dancing on the way down towards Dolores. So if you're looking for something, that's something different that's not on the actual calendar but might be happening. Otherwise, I don't really know what's going on for adults this evening. But tomorrow, the Sheridan Arts Foundation Young People's Theater presents the middle school production of My Son, Pinocchio Jr. And this is taking place at the historic Sheridan Opera House. It's been going on, but tomorrow's the final show, the closing night, and it's at 4 p.m. So get tickets online, SheridanOperaHouse.com. Moving ahead in time, Tuesday, May 5th, 7 p.m., Talking Gourds Bardic Trails, virtual Zoom poetry series with this month's featured poet, Ute Mountain Ute storyteller, Regina Lopez Whiteskunk. 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Wednesday. I'm looking forward to this. This sounds fun. Like I mentioned earlier at the top of my show, I've seen places being open. I saw Stronghouse open. And Wednesday, at Stronghouse, from 5:30 to 7, you can gather together your smartest friends for a thrilling, thrilling night of library trivia. And there are prizes for the top three teams.
They got really good food. Plus additional drawings for people who have a library card and or a Friends of the Library membership. Please keep your teams to a max of six and get ready for a night of brain-teasing fun. Get there early to grab your seat and a bite to eat. I've got that one circled so I remember to write that down. 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I know lots of smart people. They're here. 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So if you have a favorite studio that you go to, check in if you haven't. And on Thursday, you can get discounted tickets, passes for the festival, which is in the summer, June 25th to the 28th. Also, and I got this one circled, Thursday, May 7th. Join Laura Colbert for Pilates for All Bodies. And this is from 12:30 to 1:15 p.m. at the library. This program's free and it's open to the public. All bodies and experience levels are welcome. And the library does have a few mats, but if you own one, bring it. And then I've got this one starred because this one's really important. It's that time of year again. Spring cleanup. San Miguel County's annual spring cleanup events will be Friday, May 15th in Telluride and the Mountain Village, and then Saturday, May 16th in Telluride and Norwood. And I'm sure there's more to it, like certain things on certain days. You can visit the website, echoactionpartners.org/spring-cleanup-events for more details, or you may call Echo Action at 970-728-1340. You know, I do remember back in the day, somebody always brought a big truck that was a shredder truck. And it was like one of the banks, and it was a springtime thing too. And I keep holding on to all this stuff, and I have boxes worth, and I sure wish they would come back and do that, and or if they could see that happen somehow, if anyone's listening and powers that may be, if you could possibly get the shredder, the big shredder, to come, because like, I got lots of paper that I need to clean. That would help clean some spaces. Seriously, thank you. There's one more thing on the calendar. And it's really important. It's near and dear to my heart, and I love it. I listen to it every summer. I know the people who have been involved in running this for many years. It's a very fun program. It's a great introduction to radio for young people. And we do it in the summer through Telluride Academy. So it's called Radio Camp through Telluride Academy, and it takes place July 6th through the 9th. So it's a partnership between CODO and the Academy. So if you're interested in any fashion, whether you're a fellow DJ and you want to help, because it's a week-long camp, and they do an overnight, it's really fun, and they learn so much, and I don't know how many of them springboard into being actual DJs, but I've seen it a few times, more than once. So if they're interested, this is a great way to get introduced and enjoy it and do it with a bunch of kids their own age, which would be from ages 10 to 13. If you'd like more information, go to the Telluride Academy website, which is TellurideAcademy.org, to sign up and learn more about the camp. And tuition assistance form is also available on the website. How cool. That's our calendar for today, Saturday, May 2nd, 2026. If you want to know any of it or see it again, it's posted on our website, KOTO.org. I believe you can also submit online an event, as well as donate. And I mentioned probably earlier that you can stream us, you can download our app. I have it on my phone, curious wherever you go, however you like to listen to CODO. Anyway, website's bueno.
Muy bueno. Let's get on to the weather. I did not peek ahead, but I keep hearing people say snow still. That's okay. I like the precipitation. It's good. It's healthy. Don't have to water our plants. I tough love my garden, so my rhubarb's still coming out strong. The raspberry, I see leaves popping on them. Strawberry leaves, they're popping out. Flowers, leaves, you know, the lilies, they haven't bloomed. They're way behind as far as spring is concerned, but they're doing something, so we'll see. Garden's starting to enjoy it, and so far I haven't had to really water it. And I've always appreciated the snow because it kind of sits around for a little bit. It's like slow moisture for the plants. So tonight, there we go. It looks like lots of precipitation perhaps in our near future. Tonight, there's a slight chance, maybe 20% chance, and a low of 30, so still freezing. And they're not really saying much about wind. But tomorrow, there's a chance of rain and snow showers before 4. Actually, no. They're saying mostly sunny, I guess. And then a chance of showers, like a 30% chance with a high of 53. So rain / snow. So maybe I still do need my snow tires on. I was just saying, as I was driving into town, maybe it's time to take those off and swap them for the summer tires. They were very useful this winter, yeah? No? They definitely got worn down, right? So I should probably do it. And then I see, oh, look at all this chance of snow up here in the mountains. Those snow studs might still be useful. Anyway, gotta maybe rethink that. That chance of precipitation, I said, was 30%. And then into the evening, it gets down to like 10%, but by morning, maybe 40% with a low of 35. Are they saying anything about wind? Not really. Monday, a chance of showers as well. And thunderstorms. And that's a 40% chance of those, of precipitation. And then they're also, that's when the wind comes in on Monday. With the about up gust of up to maybe 25 miles per hour. And then Monday night, still a 20% chance of precipitation. But it could be rain mixed with snow at weird spring snow showers. I just don't like it when it's got the thunder and lightning. That makes it a little nerve-wracking because things are still very brittle and drought-stricken and fragile. So lightning can be very more dangerous than usual and closer. Anyway, it's possible, so let's look out on Monday when that's the only time they say actually thunderstorms. So Tuesday, 50% chance of snow showers and say also thunder, but partly sunny with the high of 48. And in the evening is really going to come on. 70% chance of precipitation with some thunder, snow showers, and a low of 28. A real snowstorm, so to say. Come Wednesday morning, though, we will continue to see snow showers and some thunder, partly sunny though from time to time, with a high near 43 and a mostly clear in the evening. So temperatures will drop as the storm rolls out and it clears up. It gets colder, so it'll drop to 26. But Thursday will warm right up, sunny with a high of 54. Yay! In the evening, mostly clear and a low of 33. Come Friday, sunny and a high of 60. That sounds dreamy. Friday night, mostly clear with a low of 38. And then Saturday, it's mostly sunny and a high of 62. Yay! And that is our forecast via the National Oceanic and Atmospheric Administration website. And as always, it is my pleasure to bring to you on a Saturday night. Well, it is now time for me to get back to the therapy. That was a lot. Whew! 14 minutes worth of calendar and weather, but yay. Let's get back to the music. If you need to reach me, 970-728-4333. Again, Megan Murphy. We have your wallet here at KOTO, so if you are her friend and you know her, let her know. Her wallet's here in the studio. We got it. Yeah.
Did I tell you how to call? 970-728-4333. There you go. 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There are so many communities that we reach in the local listening area. It's amazing. I love it. And then worldwide via the web, koto.org. Yeah, awesome. Well, thanks for listening. I'm going to swap this out here, the background track for the exciting community intel. We're going to kick off this next hour of the session with Run It by Trisha.

It's 8 o'clock here in Telluride, Colorado. I'm Radio Addiction. I'm down on air doing my Radio Addiction Therapy Show. I've done 2 hours of pretty much uninterrupted commercial, definitely commercial-free music. I did do the calendar there at 7 o'clock, but I've got 1 hour left. We do not have a 9 p.m. DJ. If you're a DJ and you're in town and you want to come play radio this evening, give me a call. Let me know. You're coming in. 970-728-4333. I don't have much else to say, really. I hope Megan Murphy got the message that her wallet is here. She looks like she's local. She's got to have friends. Somebody let her know. All right. So keep it tuned to KOTO. If you don't need to get a hold of me for any other reason, you can be listening on your radio in the local area, and then you would find us at these different locations on that FM dial, depending on where you are. 91.7 and 89.3 is here in Telluride in the Mountain Village. 105.3 is Down Valley and going beyond. 100.3 is over on the Norwood side. 90.3 is over on the Ridgeway side. 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It's cute. Little icon on my phone there. Just press it and play. Well, I think you have to have internet. But other than that, it's kind of awesome. So, however you're listening, thank you for listening. I'm going to keep on with the vibe for the next hour. And hopefully someone will come in, and if not, I'm sure Otto will step up.

All right, it is 8:56 here in Telluride, Colorado. You're listening to KOTO out of Telluride, KOOK out of Ridgeway. I'm Deb on air. I'm going to be signing off. I'll leave you with my outro before I go, and then it will be Otto taking over for the rest of the evening, taking us to the bright and early hours of 6 a.m. when Second Star from the right will come in and start our unique, customly crafted per DJ programming. At 8 a.m. will be NPR's Weekend Edition. 9 a.m., Welcome Back, Carter. And then 11 a.m. is Beatles Brunch. So lots to look forward to in the near future on KOTO. Again, thank you for listening. And let's see. 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So, however you have been listening, thank you so much. And everyone, have a wonderful evening.

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The Jupiter Pioneers were built by TRW Systems of Redondo Beach, California, under contract to NASA's Ames Research Center. The project involves some 25 million man-hours of meticulous work by the government, industry, university, pioneer team. Each marvelously compact and reliable spacecraft weighs less than 600 pounds, including some 65 pounds of scientific instruments. The 11 onboard sensors include 5 radiation and charged particle detectors, 1 magnetometer, and 3 light measuring devices. One for the visible spectrum, and one for either end of the visible range, the infrared and the ultraviolet. There's also an experiment to look for asteroids.

spectrum and one for either end of the visible range. One magnetometer and three light measuring devices.

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Tschüssi!

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1: Yeah, you're right.
0: Yeah.

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Also, KOTO Translators, K287 CC Placerville, K207 AS Telluride and Pandora, K262 DL Norwood, and K207 AU Ophir. You can

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1: 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And everybody, put your hands together for New Orleans' own Bonerama!

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1: Who quit?
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Well, life on the farm is kind of laid back. 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

album was all about. You know, the home of happy feet, the Savoy Ballroom. Yeah, my daddy met my mama, my mama met my daddy. 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

One month ago today, I was happy as a lark. But now I go for walks, to the movies, maybe to the park. I have a seat on the same old bench to watch the children play. You know, tomorrow is their future. But for me, just another day. They all gather around me. 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We laugh, tell a few jokes, but it still doesn't ease my pain. I know I can't hide from a memory, though day after day I've tried. I keep saying she'll be back, but today, again, I

0: Good morning. You are listening to KOTO Radio, Telluride, Colorado, KOOK Radio, Ridgeway, Colorado. It is Sunday morning, May 3rd. My, how the days fly by. May already. It's sunny out. Not sunny. It is light outside. The sun will come peeking over the mountain soon. Days are getting longer. It still feels a little bit chilly, but it is only May 3rd. The forecast for today is a slight chance of rain and snow showers between 2 and 3, then a slight chance of rain showers after 3. Some thunder is also possible. Partly sunny with a high near 53, southeast wind around 5 miles per hour, becoming west in the afternoon. Chance of precipitation is 20%. There are rain and snow showers possible after 9. They're likely after 9 tonight. Chance of precipitation is 60%. Monday, there's a 40% chance of precipitation. Tuesday, a 50% chance. Wednesday, a 50% chance. And then it'll clear up. Let's hope we really get the weather. I will take it so I don't have to water the few things I've planted. It's almost time to be planting. This is Yvette, second star from the right, Sunday morning radio. I've been playing some worship sets by Samuel Jackson Reed, and I think I'll play another one this morning. I like the birds and the prayers.
1: There is a sound I love to hear, the sound of the Savior's robe as he walks into the room where people pray.

There's a sound I love to hear. It's the sound of the Savior's robe as he walks into the room where people pray. Where we hear worship, he hears faith. Praise your name this morning. Lord, I'm weary, tired. I didn't want to get out of bed this morning. And I don't know if worshiping you is going to help me feel any better. But I know that it's good for my soul. I know that it's good to draw my attention to you. I know that it's good to lift my voice to you. I know that it's good to give you glory. I know my soul longs to be near you. And so I worship. So I do my best to enter your courts. I do my best to come into your presence. And I have the humility, or I hope I have that. I pray for the humility to know that even if you just sit here with us in silence, that's enough. Nothing in me changes. My emotions don't change. I'm still feeling tired by the end of this. And you've just sat here with me in silence. That's good. That's beautiful. And that's somewhere that I long to be.

happy are those who dwell in the house of God. Can I get an amen? Happy are those who dwell in the house of God. Can we say it again? Happy are those who dwell in the house of God.

In the house of God, where contentment is, where joy is. And Lord, even though on this side of the veil, lament is, sorrow is, we don't always feel happy, we don't always experience joy, I pray this morning that the grace of joy, the grace of laughter, the gift of laughter would fall upon us, that we might say, happy are those who dwell in the house of God. You are great, you are good. You are the bringer of life. We come before you, coming back to the source and wellspring of our lives, praising you.

0: As the sun rises on this day, Lord, may we become more aware of your presence. Would the light of your sun illuminate us and guide us, show us the way. As our eyes are lifted to the heavens and we behold your face there, would we also behold your face in the eyes of those we love in our day to day? Would we behold your face in the eyes of the poor that we see in our day to day? Would we be moved to compassion for all whom we meet? Would we forgive where we have held on to unforgiveness? Would we heal where we have previously sought to wound? Would we build up where we have previously sought to drag down? Fill us with the light of your love and form us into people of your kingdom. Amen.
1: On the way into radio this morning, sometimes I listen to podcasts, but I was just enjoying the quiet and I was praying, and the things that wound us in life and the bad habits that we have of thinking. I just asked the Lord, what do you give me in return? I'm doing really better with my mind, but some things are pretty much in there and I find myself thinking things that I don't want to think. So it's a battle I'm winning through Jesus, but when you do like deliverance, inner healing, often you have a bad memory and God shows you something that you need to deal with. And so the question is, you know, like if you have a bad thought, a bad belief system because of whatever reason, you ask God, what do you give me in return? And the first thing I thought was joy, but then I got peace. And so I was thinking righteousness, peace, and joy. The Bible says that the kingdom of God is righteousness, peace, and joy. And it made me think of this song, this old song. There was this guy named Ron Canole, and he had a release of an album, and it was like super duper popular. I think it was still the 90s, but sometime in there. So I'm just going to play that song by Ron Canole, Righteousness, Peace, and Joy.
2: Righteousness, peace, and joy.

You say speak, so we say move. You say watch what you can do. You say trust, and then you prove you're the God who moves the mountains.

The songs that we've played, that I played this morning, can be found on KOTO.org. I think it's the first page. You scroll down to the bottom and you can click on a link to see the playlist. That was GPA Worship, it's Global Prophetic Alliance, and Allie McFarland and Josh Carr. Before that was Brendan Lake and Nick Jonas, the author. Martin Smith, Josh Baldwin, House of Worship, I Could Sing of Your Love Forever. Corey Voss, God Who Moves the Mountains. Ron Canole, Righteousness, Peace, and Joy. And then we started off with a sunrise worship session with Samuel Jackson Reed. I'm Yvette on Second Star from the Right, Sunday Morning Radio. This is Taryn Wells, What a Miracle Feels Like.

I love that song. Because I do know God as the miracle worker, but God is also the God of presence and the God of process. And he's never done. It's never the end. It's not like we don't reach something good because we go from glory to glory. And he promised to be with us. He said he gives peace that passes understanding. He said he gives us joy overflowing. 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

Another thing that I was thinking about when I was driving into Tyride to do radio this morning is something I think about a lot, because we sing songs sometimes where we make these outrageous promises to God. You know, we say, burn everything out of me, refine me, all kinds of stuff like that. And those are good things, and those are necessary things. And sometimes I don't think we know what we're saying. But one something, I like to mean what I sing. I like to mean it from my heart. And so there's all these songs that are, Jesus, you're my everything. Jesus, you're my only thing. Jesus, you're all I need. And yes, I want Jesus to be first in my life, but honestly, he's not all I need. And so, you know, if he was all there was to this life, and we just put ourselves in some little box or something, that's not the kingdom of God. We're called to live, and we're called to worship him, and we're called to community, and we're called to displaying in our life circumstances everything about him, and then what he's done for us, what he's doing for us. We're called to be real and authentic, not false humility, not covering up, you know, hard things, right? Really hard things. So when I say, Jesus, you're my everything, it's because everything good comes from him. And he gives us earthly things. He doesn't just save us and then take us up to heaven. He leaves us here so that we can occupy, so that we can live the life abundantly, so that we can demonstrate, so we can grow closer and closer to him. So he's everything I need, not all by himself in some little box, and that's it, the end. He is everything. He is the beginning, he's the end, he's the Alpha, he's the Omega, he's the source, he's every good thing. He is abundant life, he's the answer. We can trust him. That's how he's everything. Not that he's the only thing I need. He's the only thing I need from the standpoint that he gives us everything. He gives us good relationships. He gives us provision. He gives us health and healing. He gives us opportunities to grow in character. He gives us opportunities to know him better when it's not easy. He gives us opportunities to press through the hard times. He gives us grace to see the truth, which is him. He is the truth. It is for freedom that Christ set us free. It's all in him. Every good and perfect thing comes from him. But he doesn't just give us him like this private little relationship and that's it. He gives us abundance beyond what we can ask, think, or imagine. So I don't know if I'm going to like the lyrics to the song. Here we go. Hope it's good.

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1: I'm Aisha Roscoe. Good morning. President Trump says there's a new Iranian proposal to end the war. We'll have the latest. And a new association is trying to boost research funding for historically black colleges and universities. Plus, the director of the new horror movie, Hokum, talks about how he scares audiences.
2: I kind of know when it's working, when I start to give myself the creeps a little bit, you know, kind of writing, oh, that's good. You start glancing over your shoulder and, you know, that's where I usually kind of feel like, okay, this is working on me. So, you know, hopefully it'll work on somebody else.
1: It's Sunday, May 3rd. 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
3: Live from NPR News in Washington, I'm Windsor Johnston. Alabama Governor Kay Ivey is calling for a special legislative session on Monday to redraw congressional maps. The move follows a Supreme Court ruling that struck down Louisiana's map for racial gerrymandering. NPR's Debbie Elliott reports.
4: Alabama is asking the Supreme Court to lift restrictions in voting rights cases that prevent it from redistricting until the 2030 census. Republican Attorney General Steve Marshall says it's time for Alabama to be treated like most other states when it comes to redistricting.
5: The current state of affairs in our state is not what was existing at the time the Voting Rights Act came to fruition.
4: Hard-fought civil rights gains are at risk, says Shalala Dowdy, a voter from Mobile who sued to get a second black member of Congress.
6: This is about taking power away from black people. It's taking representation away from black people. It's taking a voice away from black people. It's pulling us out of the room.
4: Louisiana is also drawing new congressional districts after its high court victory. Debbie Elliott, NPR News.
3: The drug industry is fighting a controversial ruling on the abortion pill. The companies that produce mifepristone are asking the Supreme Court to lift a lower federal appeals court ruling prohibiting health providers from prescribing the medication by mail. Ushma Opadia is a professor at UC San Francisco.
7: It's not just states that have abortion bans, but states like California, where we have huge swaths of the state that are rural. It makes it really hard for many people living in communities where there is no abortion provider to access this care.
3: An estimated one quarter of abortions in the U.S. each year are prescribed through telehealth. The manufacturers of the drug say the change could disrupt access to time-sensitive care and create confusion for patients and providers. Indigenous activists say a pipeline that gained President Trump's permission to cross the U.S.-Canada border sounds a lot like Keystone XL. The Biden administration effectively ended that project soon after taking office. The Kayla DeRoche from Yellowstone Public Radio reports.
8: The Bridger Pipeline would start in Phillips County in north central Montana and carry Alberta oil sands down through eastern Montana. Fort Peck Assiniboine tribal member and Wolf Point City Councilman Lance Forstar says he fought for years against the Keystone XL pipeline.
9: This was all kind of new to me. I was hoping that it wasn't real and that this was just a rumor.
8: Indigenous activists and environmental groups have been rallying around the public comment period for the Bridger Pipeline's environmental analysis. A spokesperson with developer Bridger Pipeline says construction is slated to begin next fall. The pipeline still needs several permits to go ahead. For NPR News, I'm Kayla DeRoche in Billings.
3: This is NPR News in Washington. FEMA is now offering new appointments to disaster workers whose contracts were not renewed in January. This reverses the decision that had been challenged in a lawsuit by labor unions, scientific groups, and local governments. It also comes after FEMA reinstated 14 employees who had been on paid administrative leave. A statue that was erected mysteriously in central London early Wednesday has been confirmed as the work of the mischievous, often politically oriented artist Banksy. As NPR's Anastasia Zaloukas reports, the statue portrays a man in a suit proudly hoisting a flag, but the flag is blinding him.
10: The flag's cloth covers the man's face, and his proud march appears to be courting disaster as he steps off the plinth with no ground beneath him. The statue was installed overnight Wednesday in Waterloo Place near heroic statues of King Edward VII and Florence Nightingale. By Thursday, a video about the statue had been published on Banksy's Instagram account, confirming it as his work. The statue appeared in public just as King Charles III made a state visit to Washington, D.C., New York City, and Virginia. The visit included President Trump celebrating the King and Queen Camilla at a state dinner. Local officials in London, including the mayor's office, have said they would like the statue to remain in place. Anastasia Tsoulikas, NPR News, New York.
3: The union representing screen actors says it's reached a tentative new contract with movie studios. SAG-AFTRA says the agreement would last 4 years. This is NPR.
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0: This is Weekend Edition from NPR News. I'm Aisha Roscoe. Good morning, and thanks for being with us. President Trump said yesterday that he's reviewing another Iranian proposal to end the war, but he said he wasn't expecting it to be satisfactory. Last week, in a letter to Congress, President Trump said that the hostilities in Iran were, quote, terminated. But he still kept the option of war on the table. Here he is talking to reporters on Friday.
1: I mean, do we want to go and just blast the hell out of him and finish him forever? Or do we want to try and make a deal? I mean, those are the options.
2: Do you want to go blast the hell out of him
1: and prefer not. On a human basis, I'd prefer not. But that's the option.
0: In the meantime, the Supreme Court weakened the Voting Rights Act of 1965, which was designed to outlaw discriminatory voting practices and make the voting playing field equal for Black people. Senior political correspondent Mara Liasson joins us now. Good morning.
3: Good morning.
0: So let's start with the Voting Rights Act. The Supreme Court just weakened the law that had for years increased minority representation in Congress. They struck down a majority Black congressional district in Louisiana. What does this move mean?
3: What it means is it will be much easier for Republicans to draw districts that are now majority minority districts represented by African Americans and Latinos. It'll have an impact on the midterms, but an even bigger impact on elections in the future in 2028 and beyond. Florida was already set to redraw its maps to get another four Republican-leaning seats. And there are some states like Louisiana where primary voting had already begun that will suspend their primaries in order to let the Republican legislature redraw maps that will potentially eliminate districts represented now by African Americans. Other states are considering aggressive approaches to redistricting: Alabama, South Carolina, Tennessee. And Democrats are promising to fight back and to redraw maps in blue states.
0: So what does this all mean for the future of American politics?
3: I think in the short term, it means there's going to be fewer African Americans in Congress. But overall, I think it means that American politics will become even more polarized, even more partisan. I think extreme partisan gerrymandering will become the rule. And it also underscores a bigger problem for Democrats in the long term. You know, they will retaliate and do tit for tat redistricting in the short term, but they have fewer opportunities to carve out Democratic leaning seats than Republicans do. And they can't succeed politically in the future until they figure out how to appeal to more rural, non-college educated voters in red states. That's going to get even more urgent after the 2030 census, where reapportionment will mean that congressional districts will be taken away from the blue wall states in the northern Midwest and given to states in the South like Florida, Georgia, Texas.
0: Turning to the Iran war, it continues to be unpopular. Gas prices are still up, and Trump says the hostilities have been terminated. What do you make of all of that?
3: Well, he says the hostilities have been terminated, even though he still talks about an ongoing war in Iran, because he has to notify Congress. The War Powers Act gives the president a 60-day deadline after the start of hostilities to seek congressional approval to continue hostilities. And that 60-day deadline is coming up. The war began on February 28th. He wants to give himself another 60 days before he has to seek congressional approval. And in the Senate, there is a small but growing group of Republicans who are questioning the war. As you said, it's very unpopular. And the war itself seems to be at a stalemate. The Strait of Hormuz is still closed. The Iranian Revolutionary Guard controls the waterway, but the U.S. has put a blockade on the strait. And as long as oil tankers can't get through, gas prices are not going to go down. Right now, they're over $4 a gallon in the United States. That's a real problem for the president and his party politically. And a new Washington Post poll out today shows Trump's approval rating on the economy at 34%. That's very low.
0: And the Pentagon is also saying it will withdraw 5,000 U.S. troops from Germany. Why?
3: The president is doing this because he's angry at German Chancellor Friedrich Merz for saying that the U.S. has no real strategy in Iran. And there are now about 38,000 troops in Germany. He wants to withdraw 5,000 of them. Some defense experts say that could hurt the United States because the U.S. needs those troops to run U.S. bases and stage operations in the Middle East.
0: That's senior political correspondent Mara Liasson. Thank you so much, Mara.
3: You're welcome.
0: The price of a barrel of oil peaked at over $125 last week. its highest level in more than 4 years. The uncertainty over a deal to end the war in Iran and the surprise move by the United Arab Emirates to leave the oil cartel OPEC is all part of this market volatility. Joining us now to help untangle the complexities of the oil market is Kevin Book. He's the co-founder of the research firm Clearview Energy Partners. Kevin, thank you so much for being here.
4: It's great to be here with you.
0: All right, let's start with the supply of oil. We know the war has trapped oil tankers in the Persian Gulf, but is there really less oil being bought and sold in the world?
4: The answer is, at least according to the International Energy Agency, yes. It's down by about 2 million barrels per day from their prior estimate. Some of that is supply-constrained demand. Simply, the supply isn't available to buy, so people can't buy it. But the point is that the supply isn't coming necessarily from production like it used to. A lot of those barrels are coming out of inventories, commercial inventories, and government stockpiles.
0: Are there other demands on the world's oil supply that are making things tight right now?
4: Well, the world is still trying to go on as it has before.
0: Mm-hmm.
4: And so prior to the start of the war, it was consuming about 104 million barrels per day. It's now consuming about 102, again, according to the International Energy Agency. We are at the point where demand is outstripping supply for sure, because we're missing more than 10% of the supply that used to come from the Strait of Hormuz. Some of those barrels have been diverted to the Red Sea. Some of those barrels have been supplemented by government stockpiles, but there's still an enormous hole in supply. And so demand is right now causing suppliers everywhere to draw down inventories. And in some parts of the world, supply isn't showing up at all.
0: And so let's go with like a best case scenario of a quick end to the war in Iran. How long will the world's oil prices stay high and why?
4: Well, depending on how long the strait stays closed, prices could go higher. There's a strong inverse relationship between inventories and prices. And when inventories are low and you can't get oil out of the ground or out of the strait, you should expect prices to keep rising at least until demand capitulates and starts to contract. So we may be weeks or even months, depending on how long the strait stays closed, from the peak of prices from this crisis. And then from there, we could be many months longer still for the ships that are trapped to get free, for the facilities that are damaged to be repaired, and for that matter, for the inventories to be replenished before we see something like a price we previously thought as normal.
0: So the quote-unquote normal price, where we were before this crisis, that likely will be, you know, do you think that we could be back to that by the end of the year if things go well and by, you know, by the end of the summer?
4: No, Aisha, it's a funny question to ask because the answer that you might think you'd want to hear is that they'll be back to below $3 a gallon gasoline really soon. But given the fundamentals I just described, if the prices were to fall really fast in a hurry, the reason would probably be a bad one, not a good one. It would probably be recession, undercutting demand, knocking the knees out from under the market. So, probably not back to what we thought of as a normal price before all this, before the end of the year. And if it does happen sooner, it may not be good news.
0: A major oil producer, the United Arab Emirates, is leaving OPEC, presumably to pump more oil. How significant is this move?
4: Well, it's significant in a lot of respects. One of the points that I think is worth making is that wars have a tendency to accelerate existing trends, and the Emirates had been butting up against OPEC's limits for several years. They had been granted 3 modest accommodations to try to exceed the quotas the group allowed them, but they wanted to produce more, and this seemed like an opportunity for them to focus on their own economic goals. But their departure is a significant one because they're one of the biggest players in the producers group. They've been a member for more than 6 decades. And they raise questions about how effectively that group will be able to balance the market in the future.
0: You know, I covered energy markets for many years. And when gas prices go up, people get very angry. Oftentimes, you have oil executives who will be brought in before Congress and yelled at. And the question that will be asked of them is, this year, oil and gas companies have been hugely profitable. are there steps that they could take to lower the prices at the pump?
4: Yeah, they're getting those questions probably right now, just like they did from the last president. The answers, unfortunately, are usually that there aren't a lot of good solutions that either the companies or, for that matter, the governments can provide to lower the price. It takes a while to bring production on stream. And now we're looking at a point where demand itself is a question mark. If this crisis keeps going and the prices keep rising, the same companies that are benefiting from the short supply in the market could be facing a recession that undercuts those profits in the next year.
0: That's Kevin Book, Managing Director of Clearview Energy Partners. Thank you so much for joining us.
4: Thanks for having me.

I'm Windsor Johnston with these headlines. President Trump says he's reviewing a new proposal from Iran to end the war. The plan calls for reopening the Strait of Hormuz, lifting U.S. sanctions, and eventually holding talks on Tehran's nuclear program, though officials say major differences remain. The makers of the abortion pill mifepristone are asking the Supreme Court to keep the drug available through telehealth. The request comes after a federal appeals court ruled the medication must be prescribed in person, a decision advocates say could limit access nationwide. History was made at the Kentucky Derby yesterday. Golden Tempo won the race at Churchill Downs, giving trainer Cherie DeVoe the first victory by a woman in Derby history. I'm Windsor Johnston, NPR News in Washington.

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1: This is Weekend Edition from NPR News. I'm Aisha Roscoe. Myanmar's former de facto leader, Aung San Suu Kyi, has been in detention multiple times in her life. The latest has lasted nearly 5 years, ever since the country's army seized power. The Nobel Peace Prize laureate has not been seen in public since then. Last week, the government announced it was reducing her sentence, allowing her to serve the remainder from house arrest. But her son, Kim Aris, says her whereabouts are unknown, and he's calling for her proof of life. He joins us now from London. Welcome to the program.
2: Thank you, Aisha.
1: The junta said your mother is now under house arrest. Have you been able to speak with her?
2: No, I have not. I haven't had any communication with her except for one letter, which is almost 3 years ago.
1: And in that letter, you know, what did she say in that letter the last time that you spoke to her?
2: Very little. She was able to communicate that it got very cold in the cell during the winter months and very hot in the summer. And that was almost all she was able to communicate. We generally only talk about family matters since we know our letters and any communication will be censored.
1: What are you asking now of China and the U.S.? Because they have expressed concerns about your mother's well-being. The U.S. continues to call for her release. What would you like from China and the U.S. when it comes to, you know, trying to secure the release of your mother?
2: Well, a great deal more could be done. I realize that people want to do business with the military, but they shouldn't be trying to do business when the country's still in upheaval. So until my mother and all the other political prisoners have been freed and the military stopped bombing its own people, then people should not be trying to do business with them.
1: So is there more specific pressure that they can put on the junta at this point?
2: I'm sure that the sanctions could be strengthened, and with China just simply stopping their support of the junta outright would have meant that the junta would have lost this battle a long time ago.
1: Is there a reason why you think this move is happening now to even make the announcement that your mother's been put under house arrest now?
2: Now that the military's so-called elections have been concluded, they want to do as much as they can to try and legitimize themselves internationally. And this is just one of those moves.
1: Human rights groups say millions of people in Myanmar have been displaced since the military coup there. Last year, there was a devastating earthquake. What is life like there now?
2: It's much the same as it has been over the last 5 years. I'm afraid the military weaponized humanitarian aid against its own people by denying them what's needed when these crises happen. Each year, there's another natural catastrophe, and the military deny its own people the necessary aid.
1: Right now, I guess, do you have a feeling, or do you have anything that you, I mean, I'm sure you have worries, but do you have any sense of your mother's state at this point, how you feel she may be doing?
2: Well, I hope that she has been moved to a better location. So far, there hasn't been anything that actually convinces me that that is the case, since nobody outside of the military has actually seen her, as far as I'm aware.
1: And the video that they put out, you said that the video that was put out was an older video?
2: Well, this seems to be what a lot of people are saying. I'm no expert on, you know, AI-generated images or the like, but a great deal of speculation is going around at the moment that those are fake images.
1: And you don't trust them?
2: No, I don't. I mean, the military have used these sort of tactics time and time again for decades now. And You know, my father died without being able to see my mother again because she was incarcerated at the time. And I simply want to be able to see her again and know that she's okay. And until some independent body, you know, be that the ICRC or the UN Working Group on Enforced or Involuntary Disappearances, some such body gets to see her and verify her condition and whereabouts, then I can't trust anything that has been said.
1: Your mother was for a long time seen by many as an icon of human rights, but there's still an ongoing case at the International Court of Justice accusing Myanmar of genocide against the country's Rohingya minority. Suu Kyi appeared before the court in person to defend against those charges. She also did not condemn the junta and their actions against the minority group. In retrospect, do you think that was a mistake?
2: I think what is a mistake is people misinterpreted what she was saying a great deal. And the fact is she was saying and doing a great deal more for the Rohingya than anybody else was. And she was the one who instigated the Kofi Annan Commission and was taking steps to fulfill all of those points within what that commission found. So if her government had been allowed to blossom and democracy had been allowed to develop, that would have been the best course for the Rohingya. Unfortunately, the military managed to stage this coup and weaken her position beforehand. So this is the results that we see.
1: That was Kim Aris. He's the son of Myanmar's former de facto leader, Aung San Suu Kyi. Thank you so much for joining us.
2: Thank you.
1: In the new film, Hokum, Adam Scott plays Om Bowman, a novelist who travels to Ireland to spread his parents' ashes in the same place they honeymooned decades before. At the hotel, he speaks with bartender Fiona, who tells him about the building's dark history.
3: Hey, I noticed the honeymoon suite. It's closed. I wonder if that's the room they stayed in.
4: That has been closed a long time. Do you know why?
3: Because no couple in their right mind would honeymoon here?
4: It's haunted.
3: Hmm.
4: By a witch.
1: Damian McCarthy wrote and directed Hokum, and he joins us now. Welcome to the program.
5: Hi, thank you very much for having me.
1: This story really, to me, seems kind of rooted in, like, scary stories that we tell children. You know, definitely some hints of, you know, stories by the Brothers Grimm, like Hansel and Gretel. What made you want to go in that direction?
5: It's all that. Yeah, that's exactly it. It was about that. I mean, it's about a character who something happened to him as a child. And it kind of seems to be that that's where his life stopped, with these things that happened to him when he was so young. So I like the idea that by the time he has to finally confront it, it's a witch that makes it happen. So it's kind of like she's still chasing that little boy in him. Growing up, I always just loved a good witch story, all those fairy tales. And, you know, there was always something, you know, Roald Dahl's The Witches. And there was always something very spooky about them.
1: And Hokum, it's set in this fictional Bilberry Woods Hotel. What was the inspiration for the building? And how did you decide to kind of make it into its, like, own character in the movie?
5: Well, I knew that we were going to spend so much time in that building, and it was, you know, it was going to be like its own character in a way, because anything that was going to be cinematic about the film was going to rely very heavily on where we shot. Now we shot it in the southwest of Ireland, so we did look at old creepy hotels that are there, you know, hotels that had a lot of history, but just practically it never would have been a good place to film, you know, too small, or just, you know, the building would have worked against us. But we found this private residence, which was a very old home. It was beautiful, just in its plasterwork and carpentry. And then, of course, there was a challenge then of building the honeymoon suite, this haunted honeymoon suite that houses a witch. And it was kind of a case then of building that, but trying to make it, you know, follow the design of the existing building. So I always knew it was going to be very important that if that hotel didn't look cool and creepy on film, that the film might fall apart right from the start.
1: And, you know, the thing about that honeymoon suite, it's locked, and it's been locked a long time. And I always always wonder this. Why in scary movies there's a locked room, there's some place in the property that's been locked a long time, everybody's like, we got to go in that room. Because if it's been closed off for a long time, I don't want to go in there.
5: but isn't that the lovely thing about horror films? Is like you go, they just told you don't go in there. It's a terrible idea. I was like, okay, I got to go in there. You know, and it's kind of the tricky thing with writing them too, because you're going, well, you know, the audience, you kind of want, you know, you want the audience to say, oh, that would be a really bad idea to go in there. I really want him to go in there. You know, it's like you want your characters to be, you know, to make those bad decisions. So yeah, it's a little bit of a balancing act to still make it believable why they do it. You know?
1: Yes. Talk to me a bit about Ohm's character. Because, you know, in the scene we heard, he sounds very friendly with Fiona, but generally, he's kind of mean.
5: Yeah. Adam Scott plays Ohm. So I think it was something that I liked when I was writing it. It was like, okay, well, you know, you could start off with a very, you know, very nice, kind of kind character. And then, you know, the audience will really like him. And then they'll be very worried if anything happens to him, that the witch will get him. And I thought, well, that's usually what a horror film would do. And that's what makes it scary if you care for the character. I was kind of thinking, well, what if you flip that? And what if you have a character who really is not likable? You know, this guy really is not likable. And I kind of wondered, would the interesting thing be about that the audience would go, oh yeah, I can't wait till this character gets what's coming to him. Now, this guy is so horrible. I really want the witch to get her hands on this guy.
1: There are these moments in the film that are really like kind of claustrophobic. There's this scene where Ohm travels to the basement and is listening to a recording that Fiona made.
4: I think there's someone down here. I keep hearing something.
1: Yeah, that's that stuff I like, but it is scary. How do you go from the pages of the script that you're writing to filming to make sure that you're achieving what you were trying to bring out on the page?
5: It's just trying to hang on to that initial feeling you had when you were writing it, you know? So it's like I would write, I love writing. I love staying up late and writing and trying to work all this stuff out and... you know, right in a pretty dark room, and I kind of know when it's working when I start to give myself the creeps a little bit. You know, kind of writing, oh, that's good. You start glancing over your shoulder, and you know that's where I usually kind of feel like, okay, this is working on me. So you know, hopefully it'll work on somebody else. Like if it's scaring me a little bit or giving me the creeps, then I think it's going to work on somebody else too.
1: This film is kind of unafraid to lean into the horror genre, but while also exploring psychological themes. Do you draw a distinction between horror and like a psychological thriller?
5: I think it's a very fine line. I mean, I've always liked that psychological thriller, and I like the fact that even all of the threats in the film, it's not strictly even a supernatural, you know, like it's not exactly a full-on supernatural horror either. There are elements of just like, you know, a real-life villain, just this really cowardly villain that comes into it that's just like a horrible guy that's very, very separate from anything supernatural. And, of course, the fact that Adam's character does spend, you know, a good chunk of the movie on his own, there is all that psychological torment that he's gone through and kind of, you know, battling demons real and whatever he's dealing with internally.
1: This movie is set in Ireland. All three of your feature films have been set there. I gotta ask you, like, what's so scary about Ireland?
5: We even shot it where I grew up, so I'm from Cork, which is in the southwest of Ireland. So it's a lovely place. It's beautiful, and it's very quiet, and you know, there's a nice slow. Peaceful quality of life there, but it's I like the idea that it feels kind of haunted, and you know, there is something about that. It does feel very old, yeah. And I guess it's just been inspiring me for years to try to tell stories that are set there, such as Hokum.
1: That was filmmaker Damian McCarthy. His new movie Hokum is out now. Thank you so much for speaking with us.
5: Oh, thank you very much. I really enjoyed that.
1: Lord of the Flies has been required reading for many students for years. William Golding's 1954 novel is about a group of boys who are stranded on an island and their descent into savagery. Now the novel is on Netflix. A conversation with the writer, Jack Thorne, tomorrow on Morning Edition. Tell your smart speaker to play NPR or your member station by name.

0: You're listening to Weekend Edition from NPR News. A pack of AI-controlled robotic dogs has been let loose on the public in Germany. These robots have silicone heads resembling well-known tech billionaires. It's the latest work by the U.S. artist known as Beeple. Esme Nicholson has more.
1: Downstairs in the basement of one of Berlin's national galleries, there's a pen-like enclosure, a kind of pound for what look like stray dogs. But these dogs are robots, the kind of canine increasingly deployed by law enforcement or the military. As the robot dogs wag their motorized tails and pant electronic peeps, a wave of recognition hits gallery visitors like 63-year-old Corinne Burgles.
2: First, I was laughing because it was so funny. Then after I saw it was Elon Musk and Zuckerberg, I was quite surprised because it's so funny and so helpless at the same time.
1: Why helpless?
2: Because they are driven by things that they don't control, I think.
1: While these dogs are driven by algorithms, they are the spitting image of the very people who wield unprecedented control on a vast scale. Fitted with hyper-realistic silicon heads, one dog looks just like Elon Musk, another like Mark Zuckerberg, and another like Jeff Bezos.
3: He looks eager to please.
4: Yeah, it's just a happy dog.
1: That's Mark Winkelmann, also known as Beeple. The artist who created these tech bro robotic dogs and a number of other dogs resembling Pablo Picasso, Andy Warhol, and even himself.
4: In the past, our sort of view of the world was influenced by artists. The way Picasso painted, the way Warhol talked about consumerism and pop culture changed how we saw the world.
1: Beeple says Silicon Valley CEOs now do the same. As we chat, the mutt, resembling Elon Musk, heels obediently. Beeple explains that each mechanical pooch is kitted out with an internal camera to capture its surroundings. The dogs then use AI to reinterpret the images and release that rendering, Polaroid style, as prints from their rear ends.
4: The way we see the world is largely influenced by tech billionaires who own algorithms and control these algorithms that decide what we see and what we don't see. And they don't have to lobby the UN. They don't have to go to Congress and get a bill passed to change the algorithms. They can just wake up and change the algorithms.
1: Today is the first day these hounds have been released on the general public. People took them to the trade fair Art Basel in Miami last year, where the art industry cooed over them. But he says he's not had any feedback from Musk, Zuckerberg, or Bezos.
4: I would hope that their concern is not robot dogs that look like them. They're dealing with massively influential topics that could honestly decide the fate of humanity, and so hopefully they have bigger concerns than some weirdo dogs.
1: The uncanny canine versions of Musk, Zuckerberg, and Bezos snap at visitors and litter the gallery floor with their printout visions of the world. And for now, it's unclear who's going to pick up after them. For NPR News, I'm Esme Nicholson in Berlin.

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1: As the stars of The Devil Wears Prada 2 return to the silver screen this weekend, NPR's fashionistas talk about how their favorite films have influenced what we wear.
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0: I'm Windsor Johnston with these headlines. The makers of the abortion pill, mifepristone, are asking the U.S. Supreme Court to block a lower court ruling that restricts access to the drug by mail. The request comes after a federal appeals court said the pill must be prescribed in person. The companies say the decision could disrupt access to time-sensitive care. President Trump says he's reviewing a new proposal from Iran aimed at ending the war. The proposal includes demands tied to sanctions relief and regional security as talks continue through mediators. The union representing screen actors says it's reached a tentative new contract with movie studios. SAG-AFTRA says the agreement would last 4 years, but details are still being reviewed. I'm Windsor Johnston, NPR News in Washington.
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2: This is Weekend Edition from NPR News. I'm Aisha Roscoe, and it's time to play the puzzle. Joining us is Will Shortz. He's puzzle editor of the New York Times and puzzle master of Weekend Edition. How's it going, Will?
3: I am great. How are you, Aisha?
2: I am good. Will you please remind us of last week's challenge?
3: Yes, it came from Gordon Legg of South Minneapolis, Minnesota. I said, name an animal whose first five letters in order spell a religious figure. And if you change the animal's next to last letter, those last five letters in order will spell another religious figure. What animal is this? Well, the animal is the rabbit. The first five letters spell rabbi, and change the next last letter and you get Abbott.
2: Oh my goodness. Well, people were ready to get this one. There were over 1,900 correct entries this week. And our winner is Cheryl Haupt of Menominee, Michigan. Congratulations, Cheryl.
4: Thank you.
2: So how did you figure out last week's answer? Did it just come to you immediately?
4: Well, my husband recited the puzzle to me while we're sitting at breakfast and I'm on my third cup of coffee and it just popped into my head.
2: Look, you got chosen out of a whole bunch of people. So it's definitely your lucky week. How long have you been playing the puzzle?
4: Since postcard days.
2: Okay.
4: It's a long time.
3: Yeah. Oh, I love hearing that.
2: Yeah. What do you do when you're not playing the puzzle?
4: I am a council person on our local city council here, but when I'm not doing that, I'm knitting or reading.
2: Okay, wonderful. Well, I mean, as, you know, a public servant, I'm sure you can take on this puzzle, but I have to ask you, are you ready to play the puzzle?
4: Yes, ma'am.
2: All right. Take it away, Will.
3: All right, Cheryl and Aisha. Every answer today is a word that comes from German, but that's also commonly used in English. See if you can identify them from their anagrams. For example, if I said Regal, R-E-G-A-L, and it's a beer brewed slowly at low temperature, you would say lager.
2: Okay.
3: Here's number one, gnats, G-N-A-T-S. It's a feeling of anxiety or dread.
4: Angst.
3: That's it. Piles, P-I-L-E-S. It's a fast-paced sales talk.
4: Spiel?
3: A spiel, good. Mutual, M-U-T-U-A-L. It's a diacritical mark made with two dots. Typically, it goes over the letter U.
4: Oh, umlaut.
3: Umlaut is good. Elides, E-L-I-D-E-S. It's a kind of engine or the fuel that powers it.
4: Diesel.
3: Good. We're in. W-E-R-E-I-N. It's a sausage. Specifically a German sausage or Austrian sausage.
4: Wiener.
3: Wiener is it.
2: Okay.
3: Good job. Get last. G-E-T-L-A-S-T. It's something that's more than the sum of its parts. Starts with a G.
4: Gestalt?
3: Gestalt, good job. How about postage, P-O-S-T-A-G-E? It's brutal secret police.
4: Oh, Gestapo.
3: That's it. Bent over, B-E-N-T-O-V-E-R, forbidden.
4: Verboten.
3: Good. And here's your last one. Adult Wrens, A-D-U-L-T, W-R-E-N-S. It's an innate desire to travel. And the first six letters are a word that means to roam around.
4: Wanderlust.
3: Wanderlust, you got it.
2: Okay. Oh, my goodness.
4: Well, that was fun.
2: Yes, that was fun. You did a wonderful job. I have to tell you, this was not my cup of tea.
4: Not your pint of lager?
2: Yes, exactly. But luckily, you had it, Cheryl. You did a wonderful job. How do you feel?
4: Relieved that it's over.
2: Okay. For playing our puzzle today, you'll get a weekend edition lapel pin as well as puzzle books and games. You can read all about it at npr.org/puzzle. And Cheryl, what member station do you listen to?
4: WPNE from Green Bay, Wisconsin.
2: That's Cheryl Haupt of Menominee, Michigan. Thanks so much for playing the puzzle.
4: Thank you, Aisha. And thank you so much, Will.
3: Thanks.
2: All right, Will, what's next week's challenge?
3: Yes, it comes from Chad Graham of Philadelphia. Name a well-known comic actor, first name 4 letters, last name 5 letters, whose name is an anagram of 2 terms in golf, 1 in 4 letters and 1 in 5 letters. Who is it? So again, a well-known comic actor, 4 or 5, whose name is an anagram of 2 terms in golf, 4 and 5 letters respectively. What actor is this?
2: When you have the answer, go to our website, npr.org/puzzle. To submit your response, just fill out the form on the puzzle page. Remember, just 1 entry, please. Our deadline for entries this week is Thursday, May 7th at 3 p.m. Eastern. Don't forget to include a phone number where we can reach you. If you're the winner, we'll give you a call. And if you pick up the phone, you'll get to play on the air with the puzzle editor of the New York Times and puzzle master of Weekend Edition, Will Shorts. Thank you, Will.
3: Thank you, Aisha.
2: Fifteen historically black colleges and universities, or HBCUs, have teamed up to boost their research status. The Association of HBCU Research Institutions hopes that getting the top research status will benefit students and professors by making the schools more competitive for billions of dollars in government money. The group has been years in the making, but was only announced last week. It includes Prairie View A&M University, Tennessee State University, Hampton University, and Morgan State University, whose president, David K. Wilson, chairs the association. David K. Wilson joins us now. Thanks for being with us.
5: Thank you very much, Aisha, for having me.
2: And so I want to start with, putting Morgan State University in the same research tier status as Stanford and Johns Hopkins would obviously bring more than just like material benefits. Tell us how it will help you attract top faculty and top students.
5: Well, certainly. And we feel that these institutions are at a point now where we can build research enterprises to look at issues ranging from public health to artificial intelligence and quantum and cybersecurity and chronic diseases and a lot of issues that we think we can bring a different perspective to addressing because we have deep experience in working in spaces that are often overlooked in marginalized communities. We want to bring something different to the floor.
2: How does that work in this moment now when even, terms like equity and or inclusion or any of those things are being singled out to have grants pulled in this anti-DEI push by the Trump administration?
5: We have been producing research that have led to so many innovations already, and that is with underinvestment in this enterprise. Just think what could happen if then there's a recognition that something is missing significantly, from what has happened in the research space in this country, and there's an opportunity now to invest in institutions that can bring that to the table. I think that's very empowering, and we as a nation should be embracing this as a path to our long-term competitiveness.
2: And Harvard University, the most iconic of all the research universities, has been a sponsor of this program. Why is Harvard involved?
5: They're looking back several years ago at really how Harvard got to be Harvard, and even how Harvard accumulated some of the wealth that it did. And that kind of led Harvard to look at its relationship to slavery. I think they set aside an endowment there of $100 million to basically then begin to look at how they could strategically invest in some institutions that really are about opportunities for descendants of enslaved people who still were left behind.
2: And so what is the goal going forward? What are some of the other goals?
5: Well, you know, certainly the production of more PhDs in critical fields where there are gaps. We expect to see many more patents coming out of the institutions that will result in spinoff companies, startup companies. Of course, we fully expect that the institutions will strengthen their infrastructure in terms of research and be in a position, certainly within a decade, where their research expenditures that will be $500 million a year.
2: That's Dr. David K. Wilson, president of Morgan State University in Baltimore. He's the board chair of the newly formed Association of HBCU Research Institutions. Thank you so much for joining us.
5: Once again, thank you for having me.
2: And now we go to a busy street in Manhattan. Just blocks away from Broadway, where an animal shelter called Muddy Paws Rescue provides dogs with a safe haven and second chance at finding a home in the city. It's also the organization social media star Isabel Klee frequently highlights in her videos.
6: The time has come, and we are getting our next foster dog. Her name is Itzy. She is also a pocket pity mix. She was pulled from down south, where she was actually at risk for euthanasia, so Muddy Paws decided to pull her and bring her to New York City.
2: She's gained over a million TikTok followers, fostering some of the toughest cases and helping them get adopted. Her new memoir is Dogs, Boys, and Other Things I've Cried About, and NPR's Elena Torek has a story.
7: Oh my God. Oh. Her ears are just ridiculous.
8: The first time Isabel Klee sees Gracie, she immediately drops to her knees. The gray, long-haired Chihuahua mix waddles around the small office nervously. Her large butterfly-like ears twitch in response to Klee's every coo.
7: You got big ears because they knew you're gonna go blind one day. You're like, gotta give this girl mega hearing.
8: Yeah. Gracie looks up at Klee with her milky white eyes. She's a medical rescue who arrived at Muddy Paws with diabetes and advanced glaucoma. She's completely blind.
7: Usually the little ones go so fast, even if they have like health issues. And she's so sweet and perfect. It's like actually very weird that she hasn't been adopted yet.
8: Klee thinks people are passing on Gracie because of her diabetes. She plans to temporarily take Gracie from her current foster family, make some TikToks, and show potential adopters that giving insulin is easy.
9: It's really good for her insulin.
8: She takes out her phone and presses record.
7: So we're doing a little insulin demo.
8: Dr. Matt Miller, the Muddy Paws vet, continues.
10: If she's eating, she doesn't mind this at all. Okay. So I'll just pull up this extra skin that's behind her shoulder blades, and I'll just do a little bit of this. So it's like a Boy Scout tent. And
8: Muddy Paws with diabetes and advanced glaucoma. She's completely blind.
7: Usually the little ones go so fast, even if they have like health issues. And she's so sweet and perfect. It's like actually very weird that she hasn't been adopted yet.
8: Klee thinks people are passing on Gracie because of her diabetes. She plans to temporarily take Gracie from her current foster family, make some TikToks, and show potential adopters that giving insulin is easy.
9: It's really good for her insulin.
8: She takes out her phone and presses record.
7: So we're doing a little insulin demo.
8: Dr. Matt Miller, the Muddy Paws vet, continues.
10: If she's eating, she doesn't mind this at all. Okay. So I'll just pull up this extra skin that's behind.

0: Dr. Matt Miller, the Muddy Paws vet, continues.
1: If she's eating, she doesn't mind this at all. Okay. So I'll just pull up this extra skin that's behind her shoulder blades, and I'll just do a little bit of this. So it's like a Boy Scout tent, and the injection goes straight in.
2: Wow. And then her little tail wag.
3: Wow, what a good girl.
0: Clee's always loved dogs. When she was 5, she pretended to be one for months, eating her meals on the floor and walking on all fours.
4: To the point where my preschool teacher called my mom and was like, you have to get this girl a dog because like the obsession is next level.
0: And that's how her family got their first golden retriever. After moving to New York in her 20s, she started fostering. It was a cheap and easy way to have a dog while she figured out life in the city.
4: I would love to say I did it out of the goodness of my heart and to like relieve shelters of their overpopulation crisis, but I really just did it because I was broke and wanted a dog of my own.
0: Along with writing, content creation is now her full-time job. 35 foster dogs and millions of TikTok views later, it's become far more than just dog videos.
4: Do you think you're making a difference? Do you feel like you are? Actually, I just got this comment today. Hi, I'm sure you get this a lot, but I cried reading an advanced copy of your book and immediately removed myself from a breeding waiting list. I adopted Betty last night through a local rescue, another life saved because of you and Simon.
0: That's her own dog, Simon.
5: Hi, Simon.
2: Okay, do I meet Simon?
0: Back at our Brooklyn apartment, we're greeted by Simon and Clee's fiancé, Jacob Zierhuizen.
5: It's Gracie.
6: Hi, Gracie.
0: Clee sets Gracie down. Simon, a fox-like dog with a thick tan coat the size of almost 4 Gracies, steps in for a quick inspection.
5: Good girl.
7: Very brave.
0: A few sniffs, a beat.
7: Simon's immediately tapping in at something.
4: Yeah, he's like, she's not normal, is she?
0: And just as quickly, he's made up his mind. She's fine. Simon wanders off, inspection complete. Out in the backyard, Clee says that's pretty typical.
4: Simon's so good, like, he's just completely ignoring her. Sometimes the dog immediately wants to play with him, and he's like, okay, let's play. And then other times, like, Gracie, she's like, give me my space, and he's also totally fine with that. He is, like, the best foster brother ever.
0: As she shares in her new memoir, Simon started as one of Clee's fosters. She says from the minute she saw his photo, she knew he was her dog. But
4: if I had known he was epileptic, I probably would not have adopted him. But I'm glad that I didn't know because I would have missed out on my soulmate. You know, he's the reason why I foster these more difficult dogs because he's a more difficult dog.
0: Clee says Simon has taught her how to live with the emotional highs and lows of rescue and to not shy away from having difficult conversations with her online audience. That includes cases of neglect and cruelty, and not every foster story is a success. Last December, she took in an elderly dog named Zero. He was deaf, blind, and as it turned out, suffering from dementia. Muddy Paws ultimately decided to euthanize him.
4: I felt like I failed him, and I felt like I failed like my audience who really believes in me. And, you know, sometimes the reality of the situation is that you can't help every dog. And this dog was, it was his time.
0: But Clee's audience reassured her. Zero spent his final days in a loving home instead of a shelter. And to her, that felt like a win. After Zero, she did take a break. And Simon was there by her side.
4: If you could see him now, he's belly up in our backyard. Not a care in the world.
0: Isabel Clee dedicated dogs, boys, and other things I've cried about to Simon.
5: Good boy.
0: As for Gracie, she's still waiting to be adopted. Elena Torek, NPR News.

0: This is Weekend Edition from NPR News. I'm Aisha Roscoe.
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0: Good morning, Telluride. Excuse me, I know it's been a minute. You got DJ going out west, aka Johnny Carter here. Easing my Sunday morning in with a little LA action. Gotta give it up to those Panic Boys. Matter of fact, I'll share a little bit more. I was down in St. Aug a little bit earlier for that run. It was pretty tight. But in the meantime, I'm here with you for the next couple hours. It's not the typical Live and Telluride show, but we do have some amazing artists with us this morning. We got, let's see who we got stopping by. We got the Jairs, both Garcia and Joseph. Joseph rambling on about some paper planes. I don't know what's going on. Of course, we got some Towns. We got some Waylon, Tony Joe White, some new Casey Musgrave, Sonny Sweeney, that dirty girl, little Jeff Buckley. We got all kind of stuff. And Billy Strings. So before we get back into the easy stretch in Sunday morning, I need to read some things off and make sure we're in line here with FCC. If you don't know by now, you're in tune with listener-supported KOTO and KOOK non-commercial, non-underwritten community radio stations brought to you by the generous support of its listeners. KOTO is licensed by the Federal Communications Commission to operate on channel 219, 917.7 megahertz in Telluride, Colorado, and on channel 288, 105.3 megahertz from translator 287 CC Placerville. 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We encourage your comments on all aspects of programming. Thanks for listening. As you can tell, I haven't had a day show in a while. I'm like a vampire here. But let's see, who do we have coming up? It's another beautiful day in Telluride. The elk are on the floor. They're actually growing pretty fast. And a big shout out to all the Telluride young adults, who rocked their prom last night. So hopefully Bear Creek's not too trash this morning after this. But nonetheless, let's get back to some music. What do we got coming up for you?
1: Oh, yeah.
0: I got a story about this next one here with some Grateful Dog and Jer. Enjoy. Happy Sunday.

0: Wow. Gets me every time. A little Towns action. What an artist. Well, again, we're listening to KOTO. It's about 9:14 here in Telluride. We got started off there with a little Panic LA when we came in. Then Garcia and Grisman, good story about Arabia. Gillian, who is Grisman's daughter, directed Grateful Dog. If those of you haven't seen it, I would highly recommend streaming it somewhere. It's pretty good. But it's the relationship story documentary of Jerry and David. Way back in 2001 when I moved here, I was able to catch a live screening in Elks Park that was followed up by a concert with David, which I met him for the first time there. But that Arabia was about a 20-minute Arabia. I would highly recommend it if you can get your hands on that. Anyway, I digress. Back to church with Jerry, with my sisters and my brothers. That's a new release, Live from the Warfield. That just came out a little bit earlier this year, back in 91. Some great tunes there. And, of course, we just wrap it up with a little Towns action here, a little Towns Van Zandt. You're listening to KOTO in Telluride. It's a beautiful 43-degree sunny bluebird day here in May. So let's get back to the music. Some new music, actually, from Waylon Jennings, believe it or not. Waylon's, as those of you know who dial into my show, big fan. Waylon's son, Shooter, found some demos and some tapes they've been working on before he died, and actually wanted to put it out because it's some good stuff, actually. I'll play some songs with it, but he didn't want to label it as, hey, this is Waylon's son's putting out his dead dad's music. So he looked far and wide for a pretty good producer who I'll be playing some of his music here a little bit later on. See if you can guess who it is. But let's get back to some Waylon here. This is off Songbird. And some of the artists that Shooter brought in, such as Liz Cook and a couple others you might mention on this, really, really did it justice. So let's get back to the music. Hope you're having a great Sunday morning. You got DJ Going Out West live on KOTO FM.
1: One, two, three, four.

Wow, that's a little new Casey Musgraves. That'll get you up in the morning. Well, big shout out to our West Coast listeners. We got Miss Lens and JP rocking out to little JJ Kale. If you have any requests, please let me hear them. You can reach us here at 970-KOTO. Let's get back to the music a little bit earlier. Obviously, we had some JJ Kale that I just mentioned, some Tony Joe White from back in the day. That was his, like, disco country, which I think it pops. Just mentioned Casey. And then before that was Waylon off of Songbird, which I mentioned a little bit before, Waylon's new album that Charlie Crockett actually produced for Shooter. Some really good stuff. I would check it out on my play a little bit more here later on. But let's get back to the music. It's about 43 degrees, 9:30 on a bluebird day. Looking out the window here, Ajax is shining. Too bad we have snow in it now and not a month ago.

Oh, Jerry Joseph. He's always angry about something, little man. But that's some good stuff. He and Wally Ingram put that out a while back. Of course, that's MIA's Paper Planes, if you're familiar. Speaking of MIA, I actually had a special guest for us. Well, actually, I tried to have a special guest for us lined up. Miss Magic and Glory herself, Ray Dannyman of Magic and Glory Studios. We're going to try to get her back on here maybe a little bit later today or a little bit later on to talk about her musical influences with her art. Some good stuff out there, Magic and Glory. Also wanted to jump in, said Miss Megan Murphy, or if you do know Miss Megan Murphy, it looks like she might have dropped her wallet at the corner house. Give us a ring up here to describe it, or just come by with your face and your IDs in here, and we will gladly return it to you. Again, that's Miss Megan Murphy. If anybody knows Miss Megan Murphy, tell her we have it. You're looking at about, what is it, 9:43, Bluebird Day, 43 degrees so far. Let's get back to the music. Let's see what we got up for us here. Maybe a little, one of my favorite singer-songwriters. They started without me, James. So all the artists out there who've ever flown with their instruments, maybe you can relate to this one. Happy Sunday. Oh yeah, you better be dancing.

Everybody's working in them cotton fields, just a little bit different than it used to feel. Yeah. Everybody's waiting on that rise.

Wow, that was a little beautiful stop-and-go action. Wish we can go pedal through the rest of that show. But, of course, if you're a Panic fan, big news this week on a couple of fronts. They announced they're going back to Panic in La Playa, which is always a good time. Hopefully those can continue on for a little more. Maybe not the same place. But also, Panic released 1996 from the Vault Veil Run, which I was fortunate enough to be at. It was birthday, actually, Ron, in January, back in 96. skipping school to go on Sit and Ski and catching some effing great music. But nonetheless, that album out is just for Veil. That's a great stop and go. It's an all live album. I would highly recommend it. It's about 46 degrees here at 9:52. We got the community calendar coming up here a little bit later and some celebrations of some birthdays. But let's get back to the music where we can.

for. When the streets were freshly paved, a Saturday's parade, it's getting harder.

Oh, that's some beautiful Billy there. That's Gild the Lily from Mr. Billy Strings and Co. That's a special request that goes out to actual Miss Ray and Mr. Willie. Hope you guys are enjoying your May Day parade. But we're looking, it's about 10:02. It's time for the community calendar here. Red leather, yellow leather. Get ready, folks. Today is, we're celebrating some birthdays here. We'll start it off with Mr. James Brown. Yes. James Brown is breaking it down up there, or down there, or anywhere, all around, I should say. His birthday's today. We got Frank Valli, Christopher Cross, Jason Gordon, Miss Amy Dodge. Miss Amy Dodge was my CODO trainee at the same time. Hope you're doing well, Miss Amy. Happy birthday. Laurel Gebert, Winona Judd, Golda Meir, Doug Hennings, George Bigley, there you go, Bridget Schuler, and Johnny Unitas. 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The altitude and bottled kombucha do not mix well, so please. 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Bunch of yogis. Thursday, May 7th, join Laurel Colbert for Pilates at All Bodies from 12:30 to 1:15 at Wilkinson Public Library. 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The library has a few mats, but please bring your own if you can. Also, we invite you to connect with Mother Nature on this Mother's Day, Sunday, May 10th, from 2 to 4 p.m. Join Lauren Koss Norton for a guided outdoor experience designed to help you slow down and ground yourself and reconnect with the natural world. 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Find the full community calendar and go to at KOTO.org. And for now, the weather. We're looking at Bluebird, partly cloudy skies, 46 degrees. I think we might get up, what is it saying here? Might get up to about 50, 55 today, but that's altitude, you know. We're at 8750, so a 50-degree day here might seem like 70 degrees a little bit later on. Well, enough of that, good people. Let's get back to some music. Let's see what we got here coming up.
Oh, yeah. A little Ryan action. Here we go. Of course, the Gremlins are back in town. Let's see here.

Oh, a little Alison Krauss with Tree. Let's get back to the music, if I could. Got a little Ryan Bingham coming up. You know I couldn't get to the show without playing a couple of my faves. Listening to KOTO 1017 on a beautiful Sunday morning. Enjoy, good people.

Nice. That was a little Tedeschi Trucks, if you haven't picked it up by now. My boy JP was just telling me, actually, you might have caught it if you're watching the Derby. Derek and Susan did the national anthem and then hopped on a plane or one of their jets, I guess, and went down to New Orleans for our Jazz Fest, which I'm missing right now. But put on a pretty good show, and I think they actually joined the meters too, so I'm pretty excited to hear how that went down. But let's get back to the music. You're listening to KOTO, a rare medium done well. And it's also, you know, many people don't know this, but we are also gluten-free, non-GMO, organic radio up here in Telluride. So put that in your pipe and smoke it. Let's get back to the music.

They say that back when Eisenhower was the president, golf course was where most of his time was spent. So nobody really listened to what the president said, because in general people knew that the general was politically dead. But he always seemed to know when the muscle would be flexed, because I remember him saying something, mumbling something about a military-industrial complex. Americans no longer fight to keep their shores safe, but rather to keep the jobs going in the arms-making workplace. We pretend to be gripped by some sort of political reflex, but all we're really doing is paying dues to the military-industrial complex. The military and the monetary get together whenever they think it's necessary. They turn our brothers and sisters into mercenaries. They are turning our planet into a cemetery. They use the media as an intermediary to keep the citizens secondary, making so many decisions that seem so arbitrary, taking honor from the honorary, dignity from the dignitary, sickness from the secretary. Leave the bitch in obituary. You gotta work for peace. Peace ain't coming this way. If everybody was for peace as much as they say they are, we would have it. The only thing wrong with peace, you can't make no money from it. You gotta work for peace. Peace ain't coming this way. We should not allow ourselves to be swayed by this talk of entering into a time of peace. Peace is not the absence of war. It is the absence of rumors of war and threats of war and the preparation for war. We gotta work for peace. Each one reach one. Each one teach one. Nobody can do everything. But everybody can do something. What you gonna do?

Nice. That's Shooter and Willie's new one, My Baby Loves Me When I'm Stoned. Willie, come on. People might think you smoke. But it's been a treat, good people. I'm about to turn it on over here. I'm going to leave you with some Tedeschi Trucks and Jason Isbell doing In Memory of Elizabeth Reed. That was about 4 days ago. It looks like to be a treat. This will be a first time heard. This was at in Alpharetta, Georgia. So then those Georgia folks are getting a nice treat here. But let's get this thing going. Thanks for dialing in. If you liked what you heard, please donate. You can donate at KOTO.org. If you don't like what you heard, please donate twice as much, and maybe it'll get better. But nonetheless, it's been DJ Going Out West, a.k.a. Johnny Carter, spinning here with you. You guys have a great week. Bye.

All right, it is 11 o'clock. You're listening to KOTO 91.7 and KOOK 90.3. This is Field Notes Radio sitting in for the Season of the Witch Beatles Brunch. So I'm bringing you an edition of Beatles Brunch, thanks to John with a wonderful set to start off our morning. You can check him out again Wednesday evenings 9 to 11. All right. Let's see. Up first, we've got Bobby Bryant with Happiness as a Warm Gun.

0: feeling now. Al Green. 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
1: Shut up, Al Green.
0: Oh boy, that'll.

All right, we've got 11:30 and 61 degrees at the PHOP. This is Field Notes Radio, sitting in for the Beatles brunch. Bearable should be back in a few weeks. So we're doing the Beatles brunch. This is the Persuasion, Rocky Raccoon. And before that, we heard Billy Preston, Blackbird. Good Day Sunshine, Roy Redmond. Arthur Conley with Oob La Da. The Brothers Johnson, Come Together. Aretha Franklin, The Long Winding Road. Al Green, I Want to Hold Your Hand. Richie Havens, Here Comes the Sun. Happiness is a Warm Gun, we started out with Bobby Bryant. This is Black Heat, Drive My Car. And thanks so much for tuning in. 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Thanks so much for tuning in this morning, or this afternoon. Almost this afternoon. Still morning. Hope you're having a great day.

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We should, I think we have Curry with the Spice of Life up next. I'm going to turn it over to DJ Otto. And hope you have a great Sunday. Thanks so much for tuning in. This has been Field Notes Radio sitting in for Bear Ball's Beatles Brunch. Hope the rest of your Sunday is amazing. Have a great one.

0: All right, that was Undisputed Truth. A little help for my friends. Before that was Let It Be by Bill Withers, A Hard Day's Night by Otis Redding, and Strawberry Fields Forever, Richie Havens. I've Got a Feeling by The Fifth Dimension.
1: The face of things to come.
0: This, of course, is Nina Simone, Revolution. My time is up here with the Beatles brunch. It's 12 o'clock. We have 58 degrees at the PHOB.

Also, keep it tuned in here to KOTO for the Galloping Groove at 2 o'clock. At 4 o'clock is DJ Hideout. And 6 o'clock is Sunday Evening Classical. 9 o'clock is Dogbane. Start your morning off tomorrow, Monday morning, with Foreign Voyages. 7 to 8 a.m. is the morning edition, followed by Laurel Canyon at 9 a.m. Thanks again for tuning in to KOTO.

0: What time zone am I on? What country am I in?
1: It doesn't matter. It's 5 o'clock somewhere.
0: It's always on 5 in Margaritaville, come to think of it.
1: Yeah, I heard that.
0: You've been there, haven't you?
1: Yes, sir.
0: I've seen your boat there.

What's up? This is Modest Yahoo, and you're listening to the New Tunes Hour on KOTO. Telluride. Peace.

0: everything that's mediocre. And I get off on it, thinking about it.
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You are listening to The Galloping Groove with Rob Nealon for the next 2 hours on KOTO Telluride, 91.7, 89.3, 105.3, 100.3, KOOK Ridgeway at 90.3, and always online on the World Wide Web at KOTO.org. Today's show, doing something a little bit different. I'm going to mix it up, play a lot of my favorite music that I've probably never played. It's pretty diverse. I'm trying to pair things up in little triplets of three songs. We'll see how it goes. Hope everyone is having a wonderful off-season and a wonderful Sunday, enjoying what is apparently 62 degrees outside despite the kind of gloomy and breeziness. Have a good one.

Okay, that was Always the Same by Tennis, one of my favorite bands of all time. Sadly, they have disbanded just to, you know, try doing different things. Managed to catch one of their last shows in D.C., and it's always a good time. Before that, you had Space Eye by Bon Iver and Garden Song by Phoebe Bridgers. Our next triplet of three songs, we're going to pick things up with some Alabama Shakes. It was kind of sad to realize that they're not coming to town. It's actually Shaky Graves, also a great artist, but always seem to mix the two of them up despite having different sounds. Just might be that shake part in the name. Enjoy Sound and Color.

That was Josh Tillman and the Accidental Dose by Father John Misty. Super excited to finally get to see him in, gosh, 2 weeks now, I think, coming through Aspen. So it should be a great little venue. Before that, Wings by Gary Clark Jr., who you might recognize from Blues and Brews in 2024, so 2 years ago now. And Sound and Color by Alabama Shakes. Up next, a track that's been in regular rotation for me, Weight of Love by the Black Keys. Enjoy.

Okay, that concludes the end of our third triplet for the afternoon. That was Capsize by Andrew Bird, preceded by My Silver Lining by First Aid Kit. They're a new band to me. It's a Swedish indie folk duo. Kind of wild. Beautiful music. Still kind of doing the deep dive throughout their catalog. But would love to check them out live one of these days. And then before that, Weight of Love by the Black Keys. One artist that has been elusive for how, you know, big they are. I have never seen them live, have always tried, and for whatever reason, they never seem to play near where I'm living at the time. So if we could just get and come to Telluride, that'd be pretty convenient, living up the road. It is 2:39, so we got another 20 minutes until 3 p.m. For our fourth triplet of the afternoon, we're going to dive back into some, I don't know how to even categorize this, I guess like 2000s indie rock. We got one of my favorite artists of all times that I haven't seen live for years, but caught him at Coachella back when I was in my probably late 20s. The War on Drugs with Under the Pressure, followed by Future Islands playing Seasons, and a band that I realized is still active, Spoon, with one of their tracks off their 2014 album, They Want My Soul. A little bit menacing name for album title there. But you can believe that they're coming out with new music. They're still around. I would have thought they have wrapped it up, but they're still out there, you know, living the dream. Hope everyone is having a wonderful Sunday, and thank you to our caller in Arizona who always has a great time calling in and great input, and I look forward to another call with what you want to request. Happy Sunday.

Okay, folks, it is 3:01 p.m., which means it is time for Action Line. It's going to be a short one today. The job line is empty. There are no jobs. I'm sorry, folks. I'm sure once the season starts picking back up, this will be extremely full. Under not lost and found, where are we going in this binder? The Kodo housing line. Oh, we have something. Espresso Bob has posted saying that they're a longtime local looking to trade houses or house sitting slash caretaking duties of pets, plants, and gardening too in the Telluride Ridgeway zone for the opportunity to live at your home while recovering from foot surgery. I'm confused if the Espresso Bob is looking for trade house sitting caretaking duties. Sounds like Espresso Bob is looking for a house to stay at or trade with in Telluride, but it's not clear. Dates needed are May 21st to June 21st, so if you're feeling adventurous and you're looking to trade houses with Espresso Bob, you can call him at 970-209-4272. Espresso Bob, if you're listening, we should clarify on that. If you're looking for a house in the Telluride Ridgeway zone, or if you're looking for somebody to watch for you, wording is definitely a little funky. And then that was job line, had nothing, housing line, had nothing, and lost and found. Where did you go? Lost and found is, oh my gosh, people, we have a first. Lost and found is empty. Nobody has lost anything. Thank you, off season. Well, we'll check trash, nothing there. Carpool, why not? Since we got a short day, short action line, no carpool. Man, you guys are making my job extra easy. I'm used to having to read like 20 of these. Well, that's it for the action line. Shortest one ever in the past year and almost a half of doing this. Literally one item that I couldn't give you a clear message on. You've been listening to The Shins. We've got New Slang in the background. And before that, we had Sleeping Lessons, also by The Shins, off one of their albums that came out, God, when I was in high school, college, Wincing the Night Away. Always a great one. Always wanted to see them live and finally had the chance to see them play this album going in the background, O Inverted World, on their 20th anniversary in Sacramento, California. And I realized you cannot understand the main singer. He kind of mumbles so much. I was like, I know the lyrics, but I don't know what the words actually are. I just know the sound of it. It was kind of a wild, funny experience. Before that, for Triplet, you had Under the Pressure by The War on Drugs, one of my all-time favorite tracks. Weirdly, it reminds me of Sting's Brand New Day, which I don't want to compare the two, but just like the intro and how it starts. Then Seasons Waiting on You by Future Islands, always great. And then Inside Out by Spoon. We're going to keep going, not counting New Slang, with our, I think, fourth or fifth triplet of the lineup. This is what I'm calling kind of my high school college nostalgia. So we started with Sleeping Lessons by The Shins, and we're going to move on to some MGMT and, if you believe it, Grizzly Bear. You probably don't know them by name, but you'll probably recognize the song for being the background of pretty much every feel-good, like, coming-of-age montage movie. Always a good one. I think I played a cover of it by Kimbra on about my second or third show. Who even knows? But yeah, hope everyone is having a wonderful Sunday. This is Rob Mealon with The Galloping Groove on KOTO Telluride, 91.7, 89.3, 105.3, 100.3, KOOK Ridgeway at 90.3, and always online on the World Wide Web at KOTO.org.

That was 2 weeks by Grizzly Bear. If you're not familiar, like I said, there's a cover by Kimbra, artist from, gosh, early 2000s. She's still around, where she does the vocals for that. And it's just possibly one of the, like, the more beautiful vocal tracks I've ever heard. Could put it on repeat for quite a while. Up next, we're going to change things up. Our final triplet that I kind of had picked out and planned ahead of time. I don't want to say we're going electronic, but like a little in that direction. We've got some M83, the XX, and not really even quite in the same family, but kind of works, Japanese Breakfast. And then after that, we're going to explore the new Black Keys album Peaches together. I didn't realize it'd come out this week. I saw it was being released, and I'm pretty excited. So we're going to listen to some of the highlights for the first time together. Hopefully it's good. And if not, it's their fault, not mine. Have a good one.

That was Be Sweet by Japanese Breakfast with Chained by the XX before, and started out with Go by M83 with My Lawn on vocals. The album was an interesting one. Junk, it was actually, the name was Junk. It wasn't Junk. but wasn't nearly as big of a hit as their previous album. From what I understand, the main guy, I can never remember his name, he basically got pressured by the studio that was putting out his music to make something more mainstream, more appealing to everyone. And unfortunately, it kind of backfired. It just didn't do that great. That was one of the maybe two singles off the album. And he ended up kind of going into hiding afterwards as a bit of a recluse. Lived in rural France, just kind of trying to figure out what he wanted to do. And only recently came back out with some new music, going on tour. Definitely a lot more experimental, a lot weirder, not necessarily for everyone, but kind of fun and funky. Well, up next, the Black Keys. We got three tracks off their new album, Peaches. Where There's Smoke, There's Fire, You Got to Lose, and She Does It Right. I have not heard any of these myself, so we'll see how this goes. But hopefully they're as good as all their other music.

That was She Does It Right by the Black Keys, preceded by You Got to Lose and Where There's Smoke, There's Fire. Gotta be honest, that first one, Where There's Smoke, There's Fire, opening track, 5 minutes long, and it really just, it seems too long to me. I'm going to give that one a 5 out of 10. You Got to Lose, a 6.5 out of 10, and She Does It Right with an 8 out of 10. I think it got better as we went on, but classic Black Keys, but something I think I got to give the whole album a listen and see what else is there. Those are kind of the three singles that are standing out so far, but we'll find out. We got another call in from our avid listener from Arizona, Kenny, with a request. He said You Got to Lose reminded him of a track by an artist, Link Ray, Fallen Rain. I'd never heard of Link Ray before. Just looked him up, and we're going to get that queued up for you, Kenny. It actually pairs well with another track that I had kind of in the back pocket that I was trying to pair with something. We'll need a third one to fill out the triad here. So first up, Link Ray with Fallen Rain, followed by Yusuf Cat Stevens, Miles from Nowhere.

not a soul in sight. Oh yeah, but it's all right. I have my freedom, I can make my own rules. Oh yeah, the ones that I choose.

Well, that takes us to 3:50, folks. We got about 10 minutes left. That was Our House by Crosby, Stills, Nash & Young. Yep, my girlfriend is texting me right now saying that is her song. It belongs to her, nobody else, I guess. We're going to close things out with one more track, a long one by The War on Drugs, Thinking of a Place. I'm caught in the cord. Oh, boy, on the radio. There we go. Sorry about that, folks. My headphone cord got wrapped around my foot. Thinking of a Place by The War on Drugs off their album A Deeper Understanding. Up next, we've tentatively got DJ Hideout at 4, Sunday Evening Classical at 6, and Dog Band at 9. But during off-season, you never really know who is in or out of town. Hope everyone is having a wonderful Sunday and has a beautiful week. Enjoy.

That was Thinking of a Place by The War on Drugs, and that's all, folks. It is 4:02. We are past our time. I'll be kicking you over to DJ Otto to take over, our tried and true hero, a classic iPod playing, I think, something like 9,000 songs. He really is truly the MVP of Kodo. Hope everyone is having a wonderful off-season. Thank you to our caller, Kenny from Arizona, for calling in and making a couple recommendations and always being a good time on the phone. Hope you all know you can call in anytime when a DJ's on, and we love to hear from you. We love requests, except for that one guy who told me to play better music. You know, not him. He was grumpy. But, yeah, we always love to know that people are out there listening. Hope you're having a good day.

Thank you, thank you. Thank you. Yeah, man. Thank you. Now, the 88 man, let's dance.

time. Don't forget who you are. When the stars start to fall and the fire burns in your heart, and all you want is it all.

Let there be a day just for picnics with wine and bread. Gathered up some people he had made.

Howdy, y'all. 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

0: Thank you so much. That's Amy Cervini, ladies and gentlemen. 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